0: This is The World. I'm Marco Werman. The legendary Cuban-American trumpeter Arturo Sandoval has a new album, and it's a scorcher. Sandoval is 76 years old. As of last week, he's also a knight.
1: En atención a los méritos y circunstancias que concurren en el señor Arturo Sandoval Arocha.
0: That is the Spanish consul in Los Angeles bestowing upon the musician the second highest civil distinction in Spain on behalf of the country's king. Sandoval was singled out for knighthood because of his contributions to public service, especially in the realm of international relations. Sandoval grew up in Cuba and defected to the U.S. in 1990. He shared his story with me in our Boston studio almost 10 years ago to the day. And we're going to hear some of that conversation now. It's 1977, and Arturo Sandoval is about to meet his hero.
2: Early morning, somebody called me, a friend of mine who worked in the musician union. And he said, Arturo, I know you're a big fan of Dizzy Gillespie. He's coming this afternoon to Havana. And I said, oh, that's a good joke. And he said, no, I'm very serious, man. But don't say anything that I told you this because that could be a serious problem.

0: And she said that my mother had come over to her sister's house, and all she could scream was, "They took my child, they took my child, they took my child." Oh. Whenever I think about this, there are moments when I feel so angry, and I can hear myself saying, "You shouldn't have opened that letter."
1: Yeah, because it's opened you up to this anger, or because the truths that are there are too painful.
0: Because the truth is so much more pain.
1: Yeah.
0: Holy macaroni. Because the truth is so much more painful. Ignorance is bliss, right?
1: As you're talking about some of the stories you've now heard from, like, cousins, siblings, like people you didn't even know existed, what has that experience of connecting with people you're related to, like finding and meeting family, how has that been?
0: When I met my sister, she looked like me. And then my cousin says to me, she says, "If you want to know what your mom looks like, look at your sister. She is the spitting image of what your mom looked like."
1: So you look like your mom.
0: Yeah. She and I are very much the same. We both love the same foods. We both think the same way politically. We both think the same way on a lot of things. And I miss her so very much.
1: Because she died.
0: Exactly 1 year ago. But I'm glad I met her. I just wish I was able to be more of a big brother for her. Because I remember as a child always wanting to have a brother or a sister. And then when I got one, I never got a chance to be one. And you know what? Here is the maddening thing. I have spoken to all of my siblings, except for one. He's missing. After all the conversations that we had, there was no connection there emotionally, because we had no connection as children to each other. We have nothing to relate ourselves to the other person memory-wise, physical connection-wise. We were just adult strangers talking to somebody.
1: It makes me curious about the connection you're finding, or maybe not finding, to your Métis roots. What does that connection look like today?
0: I was given an email just a couple of days ago from the Manitoba Métis Federation that they are doing a tour on June the 3rd of Métis heritage sites around the city. And I was the first to raise my hand. Yeah, I'm in. Because I so desperately want to learn about my people, my culture, my heritage, and how I fit into all of this. I've had to do all this by myself. There is no department at the Manitoba Métis Federation that says, the 60 Scoop, we know you don't know anything about us, but come on in, we're going to teach you everything that you need to know. Department. There is no department like that. And I wish there was. Although I kind of know what it means to be Métis, I kind of don't know. But with my discovering that I'm Métis, now I understand. I understand my skin color now. I understand why I like the fish. Yeah, I understand why I like to laugh very quickly. Métis people are quick to laugh and share a joke, a funny story, and that's what I am.

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7: This is your Environment Canada weather update. I'm Catherine Crummie. For the eastern part of the province, from St. John's and the Avalon, through Clarenville to Bonavista, all the way through to Grand Falls, Windsor. Cloudy with periods of drizzle beginning near midnight and fog patches developing overnight. Low zero for Buckins and Deer Lake to Humber Valley. Increasing cloudiness this evening, low plus one, for the Buren and Kenai-Grub Peninsulas. Increasing cloudiness with a chance of showers overnight, low plus two. For Channel, Port-au-Basque and vicinity, cloudy with showers beginning this evening, amount 5 millimeters, low plus three. For Corner Brook, increasing cloudiness near midnight, low plus one. For Gros Morne and Parsons Pond to Hawke's Bay, clear with cloudiness near midnight, low plus three. For Port Saunders and the Straits, increasing cloudiness this evening, low plus two. And for the Northern Peninsula East, cloudy with periods of drizzle near midnight and fog patches developing as well, low plus one. Looking to Labrador now. For Labrador City and Wabush, mainly cloudy, low plus four. For Churchill Falls and the Churchill Valley, a few clouds, low plus three. For Upper Lake Melville and Eagle River, partly cloudy, low plus one. For Nain, Hopedale, Postville to Mikovic, and Rigolet, increasing cloudiness with periods of drizzle beginning near midnight. Risk of freezing drizzle overnight as well. Low zero. That is your Environment Canada weather update. I'm Catherine Crummie.
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0: That's Lucy Clearwater with What's Mine. Right now it's 4:50, 4:20 in most parts of Labrador. And you know, there are signs of movement today on trade negotiations between Canada and the U.S. Dominic LeBlanc, the minister responsible for this file, is set to travel to Washington next week, not move. Meanwhile, the U.S. is already holding 2 days of talks with Mexico. All of this, of course, ahead of the July the 1st deadline for the joint review of the Canada-U.S.-Mexico agreement, or CUSMA. So to bring us up to speed on all this, we've reached Drew Fagan, a professor at the Monk School of Global Affairs and Public Policy at the University of Toronto. Hi, Drew.
1: Hi, Chrissy.
0: Okay, so what can we read into the fact that Dominic LeBlanc is heading to Washington?
1: So the negotiations are beginning in earnest. You know,

0: Pests cause billions of dollars of damage to crops each and every year. And the response by the agricultural industry has generally been to use pesticides, which can cost the farmer and the environment. And research is underway to find more clever solutions to get rid of crop pests. And one strategy is to tap into the plant's own defenses, which uses wasps. This new wasp plant collaboration was published this week, and science columnist Tora Couture joins us now with the story. Hey, Tora.
1: Hi, Chrissy.
0: So how do wasps and plants cooperate?
1: Well, it turns out that plants can have they create a signal that lets nearby wasps know that there's caterpillars eating the plant. And there are certain types of wasps that, particularly the parasitoid wasps, that they love to eat caterpillars. Or more importantly, what they do is they lay their eggs in and on the caterpillar. The larvae then eat through the caterpillar, grow on the caterpillar, kind of burst out, and you have the wasps growing there. So the plant is really recruiting. It's almost like a bat signal, you know. It's just this recruiting wasps instead. It's like, help, ow, because plants don't have a way to escape predation. You know, they can't run away. They can't hide. And so they have to sort of stay back and fight. And so the plants have evolved a way to summon a rescuer, which is the wasp. And the plants get help fending off these herbivorous predators. The wasps benefit, of course, now because they get a free meal. It's a lose for the caterpillar, but it's a win-win for the plants and the wasps.
0: So how does all this work?
1: It's, you know what? We've known about it for like 20 years. Really understanding the molecular basis of it has been a challenge because there's like three things going on, right? You've got wasps, you've got plants. And in this case, they're talking about the common bean plant, and you've got these caterpillars. So the plant first has to respond to a wound by saying, ouch, okay? And they have to emit some kind of chemical. And plants are wildly underestimated for how sophisticated an immune system that they have. But the plants are going to produce a little ouch smell. It's actually ethylene. So they emit it into the atmosphere that nearby wasps can effectively detect, not really smell, but they detect, and it recruits them. The thing is that the wasp isn't going to respond to just any kind of ouch signal. Oh, I'm getting eaten by the plant. It really does have to be like ouch caterpillar, right? Kind of message. And that has been this mystery, is that how does the plant specifically signal that it is this particular predator that is currently causing damage? And that's what this new international team led by University of Washington researchers has found, is that the plant signals that this is in fact a caterpillar eating it by recognizing its own chewed up tissue. So this is Adam Steinbrenner from the University of Washington.
2: So if you're a caterpillar and you're chewing on plants, it's a small fragment of the plant itself, a plant protein that gets processed by the caterpillar in its gut, and then small amounts of it sort of leak back out as regurgitated peptide. And then the plant's able to say, okay, that is a digested version of myself. I'd better turn on some defenses that are appropriate to defend against a caterpillar.
1: And in fact, they've known this because you can actually take caterpillar spit and put it on the plant and put it on a wound, and it recognizes that is, its response is unique depending on which predator, which herbivore is chewing up this plant. And they've identified the molecule. They've called it inceptin. Okay, so that's that inceptin is this little molecule.